0: to join us on American Classical Voices. He was our first episode, so after, you know, 3 years, it's really nice to have you back this time to talk about your new music, your chamber music.
1: Well, thank you. We have an anniversary to celebrate then.
0: Yes, it's been 3 years since we first recorded. It's really wonderful to listen through your album we're going to talk about today, and also just, you know, the other pieces that you've shared with us prior, some of your piano music and so forth. It's just all really, really wonderful music, and it's really exciting to be, you know, a part of this movement that of sharing, you know, Indigenous classical music. So let's go ahead and can you tell us a little bit about your background as a composer, and more specifically, thinking about this transition into, or your foray into a composer of chamber music.
1: My story is that I was born in Oklahoma, in a little town called Tishomingo, which is about 10 miles from the Choctaw Nation, but is actually the capital of the Chickasaw Nation. My family were ranchers, mostly, in Atoka County in Oklahoma. But after the age of five, I lived most of my childhood in Colorado, where I was educated at the University of Colorado, then at Tulane University in New Orleans, and finally I did my PhD at Brandeis in Boston. And chamber music has sort of always been an important component of my life. Beginning in high school, as a pianist, I got to play a lot of the chamber music repertoire. I had a group of friends that we made up a piano quartet. So I got to play the Brahms quartets, the Fauré quartets, Beethoven, Schumann. So just chamber music was always something that meant a lot to me, both as a performer and as a listener. And it's a kind of music, it feels to me, where composers tend to be most deeply themselves. It's maybe not a particularly public sort of music, but it feels to me like one of the very most intimate of genres. So it sort of feels like if you're listening to a Beethoven quartet or the Ravel quartet or a Shostakovich quartet, it often feels like you're very deeply involved with the composer at their sort of most unguarded. Mm. And I like that notion, and I hope that these works sort of also participate in that sort of tradition.
0: That's so true, especially because when you're writing the quartet, you're also like orchestrating relationships between people.
1: Yeah, that's absolutely true. And the pieces that we're thinking about today, the Oklahoma Choctaw Cycle, and they're scored for flute, clarinet, violin, cello, and piano, the so-called Pierrot ensemble developed by Schoenberg in the early years of the 20th century. It's really interesting, right? Because there are conversations between all of these kinds of instruments, right? So it feels to me like there's absolutely always a kind of dialogue going on. But I think in these pieces, there's something that for me feels very Choctaw, in that you have instruments that have very distinct identities, very distinct kind of musics that they play. But I think in these pieces, they largely come together. And while they maintain their separate identities, they very much find a way to work together. So I hope that even though my music is very much part of the Western classical tradition, there are elements from Choctaw culture that sort of come through that suggest perhaps slightly different and slightly new ways of dealing with the musical world and the world in general.
0: We started out talking about these pieces in terms of, you know, there's a dialogue happening, there's a conversation happening between these instruments, but at a maybe at a larger level, these pieces are also about places. There's a relationship to place that is also being articulated.
1: Yeah, I'm very much in relationship with place in these pieces. And in fact, I think of them as kind of musical equivalents of painting the Choctaw landscape. The first of the pieces is Limestone Gap, and that's a little unincorporated community that's about 15 miles north of what was my family's ranch in Atoka County. It was a sort of remarkable sort of open meadow surrounded by limestone hills, very much forested, trees of all sorts, big oaks. And it's also a major gap through a small mountain chain. And this has been a place where people have traveled for thousands and thousands of years. So it's a kind of location where all kinds of eras of the Choctaw world come together. So I was sort of interested in sort of exploring the musical idea of both the beauty of the place and its historic resonances. The third of the pieces in the cycle is called The Old Place, and that's simply the name we called the oldest house on the family ranch. It was a log house built in the 1870s. It no longer exists. But the interesting thing about this building was, even though it was built in the 1870s, it had running water.
0: Oh, wow.
1: There were a whole series of springs up on the hill, and they were channeled through a series of sort of wooden pipes into the kitchen of the house. So there was always running water, but you couldn't stop it from running, and it was always incredibly cold spring water. So in that piece, for me, there are all of these musical sounds that feel like running water to me. So it's very much water music. The middle movement of the cycle, which is called Red Cedar, isn't so specifically a place, but the red cedar, of course, is a tree that's very common in Oklahoma. And you particularly find it in burial grounds and cemeteries where, you know, its sort of evergreen nature and its sort of flame-like shape, I think, gives a very sort of aspirational and kind of hopeful quality. But the piece itself tries to capture some of the spininess of the piece. It's kind of in a scherzando mood, but as the piece goes on, that scherzando mood is replaced by sort of introspective hymn-like music, quite closely related to the sort of music you hear in the Choctaw hymn tradition. And I think that also suggests some of the memorial function of the red cedar in the Choctaw landscape.
0: Let's listen now. Limestone Gap, Red Cedar, and The Old Place, composed by Charles Schadl, performed by the Lontano Ensemble, conducted by Odaline de la Martinez.

0: That was a three-piece cycle called the Oklahoma Choctaw Cycle, composed by Charles Schadl, conducted by Odalene de la Martinez, and performed by the Lentano Ensemble. And if you're just now tuning in, this is American Classical Voices, a show where we listen to and hear more about works by North American Indigenous composers. I'm your host, Renata Yazzie, and I'm speaking today with our guest, Charles Schadl, a Choctaw composer and music theorist who is telling us a little bit about his most recent release, Choctaw Places, Chamber Music of Charles Schadl. The next two pieces that we're going to listen to are excerpts from a larger work called Chacta Ayasha. So we're going to be listening to the fourth and fifth movement of this work.
1: Right. So the first pieces that we heard, the Oklahoma Choctaw Cycle, were all commissioned by the Lontano Ensemble itself. And this work was commissioned by another group, the Radius Ensemble, here in Boston. And it's a piece that's grew out of the sort of COVID moment, in that I had the commission to write it, and I wanted to go back to Oklahoma and just do a bunch of traveling within the reservation, sort of talk to people, look at places, revisit places, go to places I had never been to before. But the pandemic was still too present, and that wasn't really safe to do. So it ended up being a kind of memory piece about these places. At the same time, we've been through that whole lockdown experience, and late Beethoven became really important to me, which had never been true in the past. And so I wanted to do a piece that reminded me of some of the things that Beethoven did, in that the late works tend to be made up of sort of smaller sections or kind of miniature movements that run together. And that's what happened in Chacta Ayasha. There's a lot of musical material, especially melodically, that relates to the Choctaw tradition. And there are sections that are sort of hymn-like, and a couple of sort of tunes that emerge that I think most Choctaw people would feel like were somehow recognizable within the tradition itself. So those are all kinds of things that were inspiring the piece. The title itself, Choctaw Places, Chacta Ayasha, is sort of interesting in that the title places is a complicated concept in Choctaw. And Ayasha means places that are inhabited by at least two people. So they are, this is not so much, sort of places that are lonely or abandoned, but to me, they are sort of both rural and small town sorts of places, places that sort of represent the modern sort of geography of the Choctaw world.
0: Everything we've heard today, has been a reflection of relationships and kinds of kinship, whether it's between musicians or between instruments, but also in between, the relationship that you have with your homelands. And so then for it all to culminate in this idea that place is not just empty, like you said, it's not just lonely, that there are all of these relationships that happen within, a set place is, I think, such a really great way to wrap up this album and to wrap up this episode of American Classical Voices. So let's take a listen now to the fourth and fifth movement of Charles Schadl's Chacta Ayasha, performed by the Lentano Ensemble and conducted by Odalene de la Martinez.

0: This was American Classical Voices, a show where we listen to and hear more about works by North American Indigenous composers. I'm your host, Renata Yazzie. Thank you for listening.
1: This program was written, produced, and hosted by Renata Yazzie. Editing and production by Brent Stevens. The theme music is Beguile by Mato Wayuhi, performed by the Chatterstring Quartet. The album Choctaw Places, chamber music of Charles Shadle, was performed by the Lano Ensemble, conducted by Odeline de la Martinez, available on the Lantano Records label. American Classical Voices is a production of KHFM, Classical Public Radio.

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2: 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violinist Leonidas Cavacos and pianist Enrico Pace. 42 concerts spotlight 100 artists, including pianist Jeremy Denk, bassist Edgar Meyer, New York Philharmonic principal cellist Carter Bray, guitarist Meng Su, baritones Lucas Meacham and Will Liverman, and the Dover Quartet. Alan Gilbert performs a trio arrangement of Bach's Goldberg Variations. Santa Fe Opera Music Director Harry Bickett conducts Bach orchestral suites. And baritone Benjamin Apple sings three song cycles.

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2: Well, good evening and welcome to our Thursday evening together. It's Weeknights with David. I'm your host, David Senkis. Thanks so much for being here with me, of course, sharing your time, enjoying this music. Thanks a lot. Appreciate it. Here with you, of course, from 7 to midnight with our evening's masterworks in the 8 and 10 o'clock hours. The first of those, the 8 o'clock hour, I have Sergei Rachmaninoff's Piano Concerto No. 3 in D minor, Opus 30, the 8 o'clock hour. And then the 10 o'clock hour, the second of our evening's masterworks, I have Adolphus Hailstork's Symphony No. 3. So stick around. We'll enjoy those together. Hope you had a chance to enjoy the American Classical Voices program from 6 to 7 here, right before we came on. And, of course, thanks to my friend Alexis Corber for another awesome Alexis in the Afternoons. As we make our way into this 16th day of July, closing it out, 2026, kicking off the 7 o'clock hour of music from C.P.E. Bach, Carl Philipp Emanuel Bach, the Cello Concerto in B-flat major. Honor Bilsma, of course, on the cello with Gustav Leonhardt and the Orchestra of the Age of Enlightenment. Welcome once again. Let's enjoy the music.

0: Cello Concerto in B flat major from C.P.E. Bach, three movement concerto from 1751, a celebrated composition, classical period in style from Bach, living from 1714 to 1788. Honor Bilsmer on the cello, of course, with Gustav Leonhardt and the Orchestra of the Age of Enlightenment. As we've kicked off our Thursday evening, the 7 o'clock hour, your music, your station, listener supported. 95.5 KHFM Classical Public Radio, your home for classical music in New Mexico. All right, some special announcements for you here as we make our way through this 7 o'clock hour. Coming up on the other side, stay right there. We'll enjoy music from George Gershwin.
1: Boris Godunov has been crowned Tsar of Russia in a glittering coronation, but his path to power was bloody, and it now haunts him and the future of his country. I'm Lisa Flynn. We're off to London's Royal Opera House for Modest Mussorgsky's dramatic Boris Godunov, with Sir Bryn Terfel in the title role. I hope you'll be listening.
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0: All right, music from George Gershwin now as we continue the 7 o'clock hour. His very famous, of course, Rhapsody in Blue from 1924 did premiere that same year in New York City, and obviously combines elements of classical music with jazz influence effects. Norman Krieger here for us with Neil Gittleman and the Prague National Symphony performing.

0: Rhapsody in Blue from George Gershwin from 1924. Familiar piece for most of us. Norman Krieger with Neil Gittleman and the Prague National Symphony. Making our way through the first hour here on our Thursday, our 7 o'clock hour. 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We're 95.5 KHFM Classical Public Radio. Coming up the 8 o'clock hour, and of course, we're kicking it off with the first of our evening's masterworks. I have Sergei Rachmaninoff's Piano Concerto No. 3 coming up, so stick around for that. Quick break right now. Stay right there. Right after the break, music from Pablo de Sarasate, the Romanza Andaluza, Rachel Barton Pine on the violin with Samuel Sanders on the piano.
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5: the story of a Japanese girl who sacrifices her heritage for the American dream only to find tragedy at the hands of an American naval officer. Mozart's The Magic Flute is a fantastical quest to save a princess full of enchanting characters and daring trials. Tchaikovsky's Eugene Onegin tells the story of unbridled passion, devastating heartbreak, and unspoken regret. A new production of Handel's Rodelinda presents a timeless tale of shadowy political intrigue and ultimately redemption. And the American premiere of Tobias Picker's Lili Elba, the true story of a Danish painter who became one of the first to undergo gender affirmation surgery nearly a century ago. Tickets are available at the opera's website, santafeopera.org, or 505-986-5900, Monday through Saturday, 9 a.m. to 5 p.m.
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Romanza Andaluza from Pablo de Sarasate. Rachel Barton Pine on the violin with Samuel Sanders on the piano. Just about out of time in the first hour here on our Thursday, the 7 o'clock hour. 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Hey, Turn Up the Opera is back for 2026. 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Congratulations go out to Kay, who won tickets to see Eugene Onegin this Saturday with Kathleen Rich. It's not too late to enter to win a pair of tickets to attend one of those opening night performances alongside one of your favorite hosts. 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All right, continuing as we make our way towards the 8 o'clock hour here. Stick around, of course. Get yourself ready, get comfortable, grab your favorite beverage, the first of our evening's masterworks coming up right after Mozart here, the finale from Mozart's Act 4 of his Marriage of Figaro, Bryn Terfel of the baritone with Allison Hagley soprano and the English Baroque soloists.

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1: Well, hey there. Welcome back to our Thursday evening and our 8 o'clock hour. It's Weeknights with David. I'm your host, David Sinkis. Appreciate you being here, of course. Sharing your time, enjoying this music. Just tuning in, you're lucky. Time for the first of our evening's masterworks. I hope you're ready, comfortable, have your favorite beverage. We're going to enjoy the Piano Concerto No. 3 in D minor, Opus 30 from Sergei Rachmaninoff. Yuzhu Wang on the piano with Gustavo Dudamel conducting the Los Angeles Philharmonic. The Piano Concerto 3, composed by Rachmaninoff in the summer of 1909. Piece was premiered on November 20th that year, same year, 1909, in New York City with Rachmaninoff as the soloist, accompanied by the New York Symphony Society under Walter Damrosch. The work has the reputation of being one of the most technically challenging piano concertos in the standard classical piano repertoire. And Rachmaninoff composed the concerto in Dresden, completing it on September 23rd of that year, 1909. So we're going to enjoy it. The Piano Concerto No. 3 in D minor.

Opus 30 from Sergei Rachmaninoff. Usual Weighing Piano with Gustavo Dudamel conducting the Los Angeles Philharmonic, kicking off the 8 o'clock hour here on our Thursday with the first of our evening's masterworks.

0: Piano Concerto No. 3 in D minor, Opus 30, from Sergei Rachmaninoff. Yuzhou Wang on the piano with Gustavo Dudamel conducting the Los Angeles Philharmonic. As we just kicked off our Thursday evening and this 8 o'clock hour with the first of our evening's masterworks. Coming up, the 10 o'clock hour, I'll have the second of our evening's masterworks, Adolphus Hailstork's Symphony No. 3. That's coming up. Of course, you can only hear your evening's masterworks right here on Weeknights with David. 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All right, some important messages here. Stay right there. And quick break here. Coming up after the break, music from Percy Aldrich Granger.
1: On the next Chicago Symphony Orchestra program, British cellist Sheku Kane Mason makes his CSO debut in Elgar's Cello Concerto. 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I'm Lisa Simeone.
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5: the story of a Japanese girl who sacrifices her heritage for the American dream only to find tragedy at the hands of an American naval officer. Mozart's The Magic Flute is a fantastical quest to save a princess full of enchanting characters and daring trials. Tchaikovsky's Eugene Onegin tells the story of unbridled passion, devastating heartbreak, and unspoken regret. A new production of Handel's Rodelinda presents a timeless tale of shadowy political intrigue and ultimately redemption. And the American premiere of Tobias Picker's Lili Elba, the true story of a Danish painter who became one of the first to undergo gender affirmation surgery nearly a century ago. Tickets are available at the opera's website, santafeopera.org, or 505-986-5900, Monday through Saturday, 9 a.m. to 5 p.m.
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0: All right, music now from Percy Aldrich Granger. Third moment, the Pastoral from Granger's In a Nutshell, a suite published in 1916, premiered June 8th that same year, 1916, a four-movement piece, and that premiered June 8th of 1916 at the Norfolk Festival. Sir Simon Rattle and the Birmingham Symphony Orchestra performing.

The Pastoral Movement, the third movement for Percy Aldridge Granger's In a Nutshell Suite from 1916, Sir Simon Rattle and the Birmingham Symphony Orchestra. As we're just about out of time here in the 8 o'clock hour, listener support hit 95.5 KHFM, Classical Public Radio. 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All right, music from Leo Brouwer here as we make our way towards the 9 o'clock hour, the Berceuse Canción de Cunha, Manuel Barrueco on the guitar.

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1: Well, hey there. Welcome back to our Thursday evening and this 9 o'clock hour. Hey, it's Weeknights with David. I'm your host, David Sinkus, of course. Thanks for being here with me, sharing your time, enjoying this music. 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All right, let's kick off the hour right now, the 9 o'clock hour here, with music from Antonio Salieri, La Secchia Rapita, Mikhail Dietrich, and the Slovak Radio Symphony Orchestra performing.

La Secchia Rapita from Antonio Salieri, Mikhail Dietrich and the Slovak Radio Symphony Orchestra kicking off the 9 o'clock hour here on our Thursday, the 16th day of July. 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All right, KHFM's 10 at 10 series continues coming up on this Saturday, July 18th, sponsored by Joel and Beth Scott and the Mind the Gap Fund. Take a deep dive into romantic repertoire of Strauss, Schumann, and Wagner with pianist Natasha Stoyanovska, soprano Katie Dukes-Walker, and Michael Walker on horn. Tune in this Saturday morning, July 18th at 10 a.m. for the next 10 at 10. Our music from Vivaldi, Antonio Vivaldi. The Concerto for Four Violins in D Major. It's number one of Opus 3, a dynamic piece from his Le Estro Armonico, the opening piece of that famous 1711 collection. Jean Lemann and Chantal Remillard with Stephen Marvin and Cynthia Roberts, all on

0: Concerto for Four Violins in D Major from Antonio Vivaldi. It's Opus 3, Number 1 from 1711. Jean Lemann, Chantal Remillard, Stephen Marvin, and Cynthia Roberts, the violins. Performing with Tafel Music as we make our way through the 9 o'clock hour on this Thursday. Listener supported. We're 95.5 KHFM Classical Public Radio. All right, a quick break, some quick messages. Stay right there. Music from John Ireland coming up. The first movement, the Sostenuto from Ireland's Concertino Pastorale, Richard Hickox and the City of London Sinfonia performing.
1: Violinist Augustin Hadelich joins the West German Radio Orchestra in Cologne for the first violin concerto by Shostakovich, music brimming with gripping emotion. And Dima Slobodenyuk leads the orchestra in music of Sibelius, including his Symphony No. 2. I'm Jan Weller. That's next in our European Concert Series. 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

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Art music from Gabriel Fauré, of course, French Gabriel Fauré, his Fantasy in G Major for Piano and Orchestra, Opus 111, it's from 1918. Inspired by Debussy, although Debussy was sort of dying or dead there at the time, but inspired by Debussy's music, and then someone suggested he write something based on sort of Debussy themes. This is a romantic piece, first performed in Paris in 1919, just a year after. Grant Johannesson on the piano with Louis de Fremont on the orchestra of Radio Luxembourg.

0: Fantasy in G major for piano and orchestra, Opus 111 from Gabriel Fauré from 1918. Grant Johannesson on the piano with Louis de Framont and the Orchestra of Radio Luxembourg. Rolling through the 9 o'clock hour here on our Thursday, the 16th day of July. Coming up, Adolphus Hale Storck's Symphony No. 3. That's the top of the 10 o'clock hour, the second of our evening's masterworks, of course, so stay right there. Right now, a couple of quick messages. Enjoy those, and on the other side, we'll pick it right up with music from Joseph Martin Krauss, his Overture in D minor, Peter Sundqvist and the Swedish Chamber Orchestra performing.
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5: the story of a Japanese girl who sacrifices her heritage for the American dream only to find tragedy at the hands of an American naval officer. Mozart's The Magic Flute is a fantastical quest to save a princess full of enchanting characters and daring trials. Tchaikovsky's Eugene Onegin tells the story of unbridled passion, devastating heartbreak, and unspoken regret. A new production of Handel's Rodelinda presents a timeless tale of shadowy political intrigue and ultimately redemption. And the American premiere of Tobias Picker's Lili Elba, the true story of a Danish painter who became one of the first to undergo gender affirmation surgery nearly a century ago. Tickets are available at the opera's website, santafeopera.org, or 505-986-5900, Monday through Saturday, 9 a.m. to 5 p.m.
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And we're going to kick off the 10 o'clock hour with the Symphony No. 3 from Adolphus Hailstork. David Lockington and the Grand Rapids Symphony performing. 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
1: Well, hey there. Welcome back to our Thursday evening and our 10 o'clock hour. It's Weeknights with David. I'm your host, David Sinkus. Appreciate you being here with me, of course, sharing your time, enjoying this music. Just tuning in, you're lucky. Time for the second of our evening's Masterworks here on our Thursday. So hope you're ready. You're comfortable. Have your favorite beverage. I have for us the Symphony No. 3 from Adolphus Hale Stork. David Lockington in the Grand Rapids Symphony performing. It's a four-movement contemporary orchestral piece which premiered in 1899. It was commissioned by and dedicated to the people we're going to hear perform it, the Grand Rapids Symphony and conductor David Lockington. The work was designed to be lighter in approach and features a snappy trumpet tune here for us, of course. It is a four-movement piece and known for blending European neo-romantic traditions with vibrant American and African-American musical expressions. Third Symphony stands in contrast to Hale Stork's darker, more somber Second Symphony. So this is the Symphony No. 3 from Adolphus Hale Stork. David Lockington with the Grand Rapids Symphony for us, kicking off the 10 o'clock hour right now with the second of our evening's Masterworks.

0: Symphony No. 3 from Adolphus Hailstork, David Lockington with the Grand Rapids Symphony, as we kicked off the 10 o'clock hour with the second of our evening's masterworks here on our Thursday. You can, of course, hear your evening's masterworks each weeknight, Monday through Friday, in the 8 and 10 o'clock hours, right here and only here on Weeknights with David. 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All right, some important messages here. Stay right there. Enjoy as we make it way through this break. Right on the other side, we'll enjoy music from Jean-Marie Leclerc. 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
0: Our music now from Jean-Marie Leclerc, the Trio Sonata No. 2 in B minor. It's a four-movement piece. It's No. 2 of Opus 13 from 1753. Stunning French Baroque masterpiece, blending Italian and French styles here and dance pieces. 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

So your sonata number 2 in B minor from Jean-Marie Leclerc, number 2 of opus 13 from 1753. London Baroque performing, rolling through the 10 o'clock hour here on our Thursday. 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All right, coming up, of course, our final hour here. We'll enjoy some Mozart when we get there. Right now, some Vivaldi on our way there. The second movement, the Cantabile from his Il Cardellino, the Goldfinch, the flute concerto in D major. Aurel Nicolet on the flute, of course, with E. Musici performing.

Second movement, Cantabile, from the Flute Concerto in D Major, Il Cardellino, the Goldfinch from Antonio Vivaldi, Aurel Nicolet and E. Musici performing.

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2: Well, hey there. Welcome back to our Thursday evening and our final hour here, this 11 o'clock hour. It's Weeknights with David. I'm your host, David Sinkis, of course. Thanks for being here with me, sharing your time. We're closing out this 16th day of July here, kicking off the final hour, the 11 o'clock hour, with some Mozart for us. The String Quintet in B-flat major. It's the String Quintet number 1 from Wolfgang Amadeus Mozart. Ida Kavafian on the viola with the Guarneri Quartet performing.

0: Radio. All right, coming up after this quick break, stay right there. Music, a little more music from Jean-Marie Leclerc, the Overture number 2 in D major for Trio, London Baroque performing.
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4: 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violinist Leonidas Kavakos and pianist Enrico Pace. 42 concerts spotlight 100 artists, including pianist Jeremy Denk, bassist Edgar Meyer, New York Philharmonic principal cellist Carter Bray, guitarist Meng Su, baritones Lucas Meacham and Will Liverman, and the Dover Quartet. Alan Gilbert performs a trio arrangement of Bach's Goldberg Variations. 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And baritone Benjamin Apple sings 3 song cycles by Schubert. 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

0: The Overture in D Major for Trio from Jean-Marie Leclerc. More music from that Opus 13, which we heard in the last hour. This from 1753, blending French-style overtures with Italian trio sonata form. Here, London Baroque performing, rolling through the final minutes of the final hour here on our Thursday. 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All right, just a few messages, and as we continue with music from Daniel Francois Esperit Aubert after the break, third movement, the Allemande from his Gustav III, Richard Bonning and the English Chamber Orchestra performing.
1: 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I'm Tanya Cole. 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

The Allemande from Daniel Francois Esprit Auber's Gustav III, Richard Bonning and the English Chamber Orchestra. 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You've been listening to Weeknights with David. I'm your host, David Sinkes. Thanks so much for being here with me, sharing your time, enjoying this music. Really appreciate it. We'll do it again tomorrow. Close out the week, kick off the weekend on our Friday. I'll be with you from 7 to midnight, of course, with our evening's Masterworks in the 8 and 10 o'clock hours, so join me then. Stay right there. Peter Vandegraaff takes you into your overnight. And as always, start your day off right, 6 a.m. weekday mornings with Tanya Cole. 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Stay safe, stay healthy, stay listening. 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
1: Peter Van de Graaff speaking. A lot of composers have been inspired by Shakespeare's Othello. We'll hear a concert overture, A Suite from Othello, by the African-English composer Samuel Coleridge Taylor, and something from the opera Othello, although I suppose it's in Italian, Otello, by Giuseppe Verdi, one of his last operas. From it, we hear Rachel Willis Sorensen and the Teatro Carlo Felice Orchestra of Genoa in this famous prayer section from Verdi's Otello, the Ave Maria.

of the great pages from the operas of Giuseppe Verdi, the Ave Maria from his Shakespearean-inspired opera, Otello. That was Rachel Willis Sorensen, soprano, with the Genoa Teatro Carlo Felice Orchestra, and the first of a few pieces we will be hearing, which were inspired by Shakespeare's tragedy. Lighten things up later on with the Divertimento of Mozart, but some rather serious music now because it's about the tragedy Othello of Shakespeare. Here's the concert overture by a late 19th century, early 20th century American composer named Henry Kimball Hadley, who was one of the founders of the San Francisco Symphony. His Othello overture is performed by the BBC Concert Orchestra, conducted by Rebecca Miller.

Rebecca Miller conducting the BBC Concert Orchestra in that concert overture by Henry Kimball Hadley, the American composer after Shakespeare's Othello. It was for a 1909 production of Shakespeare's Othello that the African-English composer Samuel Coleridge Taylor wrote incidental music, and here's a suite from that. Chinique Orchestra, Fozzie Highmore is the conductor.

Haymore conducting the Chiniquy Orchestra in a suite drawn from music written for a production of Shakespeare's Othello from 1909 by the African English composer Samuel Coleridge Taylor. Here's a scherzo by that same composer.

the Kaleidoscope Chamber Collective and a Scherzo for Piano Trio by Samuel Coleridge Taylor. And now we turn to music of Mozart. Mozart prolifically wrote pieces which he called divertimenti, and as the name implies, it's intended to bring diversion or pleasure. Here is one of those, the Divertimento in D, Kirchhoff 205, as we listen to a period instrument performance by the Amsterdam Baroque Orchestra, and the conductor, who's often known for his harpsichord playing, is Ton Koopman.

Stone Copeland, Amsterdam Baroque Orchestra, Divertimento in D, Kirchhoff 205 by Mozart. Stone Copeland at the harpsichord now for a two-part invention of Bach.

0: 12th of the two-part Inventions of Johann Sebastian Bach, recorded by harpsichordist Ton Koopman.
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0: Before we head to Spain for some music, including the Carmen Fantasy after the great Spanish-based opera by Georges Bizet, with Gil Shaham violin, by the way, we have that same violinist with his sister Orly Shaham and the Hebrew Melody by Yosef Ahron.

performed a Gil Shaham violin, Orly Shaham piano, and the music of Yosef Ahron. That was the Hebrew melody. And here is more with Gil Shaham. This is Gil Shaham with the Berlin Philharmonic, Claudio Abbado the conductor, as we listen to the fantasy based on themes from Bizet's great opera Carmen, written by the Spanish violinist-composer Pablo de Sarasate.

That was Gil Shaham and the Berlin Philharmonic, Claudio Abbado, the conductor. And those famous melodies from Bizet's masterpiece Carmen, arranged into that fantasy by the Spanish violinist composer Pablo de Sarasate. This also from Carmen, Paul Freeman conducts this arrangement of the Seguidilla.

Seguidilla from Bizet's Carmen with the National Opera Orchestra and Paul Freeman, conductor. Well, that Spanish-inspired music, although by a French composer, leads us to this by a Spanish composer named Ernesto Halffter, H-O-L-F-F-T-E-R. He had a brother, by the way, who went to Mexico and became a Mexican citizen, but Ernesto stayed in Spain. He was born in 1905. He was a good friend of Salvador Dali, and he's the man that completed an incomplete opera by Manuel de Falla called Atlántida. But when he was very young, just 19, he wrote the piece we're going to hear right now, which is one of his major compositions in spite of his youth. It is, well, he called it a sinfonietta, which means a little symphony, but it's not. It's a full-length symphony. This is the Gran Canaria Philharmonic, Adrian Leeper, the conductor, and music by Ernesto Halffter.

music by a 19-year-old Spanish composer named Ernesto Halffter. That was his Sinfonietta, or Little Symphony, anything but was that work. It was performed by the Gran Canaria Philharmonic, Adrian Lieper, the conductor. Music from 1924. And after all that orchestral music, let's now hear a piece for solo piano. Konstantin Lifshitz is the pianist, and he plays this music of Sergei Rachmaninoff, the Prelude, Opus 32, number 6.

0: unmistakable sound of Sergei Rachmaninoff in that Prelude Opus 32, number 6 in F minor. The recording was by pianist Konstantin Lifschitz.
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0: We most often associate the saxophone with jazz music, but we have some classical saxophone, first in an arrangement, in this Adagio in G minor, which is based on a fragment by an Italian Baroque composer named Tommaso Albinoni. But here is the Signum saxophone quartet.

performance by the Signum Saxophone Quartet, and music based on a melody by Tommaso Albinoni, the Adagio. Join me, won't you, for some music of Albinoni. We'll listen to an oboe concerto of his later on. We also have the Caucasian Sketches Suite No. 1 by Mikhail Ippolitov Ivanov. And right now, the Alto Saxophone Sonata by American composer Jennifer Higdon. Here are Scott Turpin, saxophone, and Teresa Bogard, piano.

Scott Turpin saxophone, Teresa Bogard piano, and the alto saxophone sonata by the American composer Jennifer Higdon. Another wind instrument here, Tommaso Albinoni, the composer. This is his B-flat major oboe concerto. John Anderson is the soloist with the Philharmonia Orchestra, conducted by Simon Wright.

music by a Venetian composer from the Italian Baroque who specialized in writing concertos, not Vivaldi, but Tommaso Albinoni. That was his oboe concerto in B-flat. John Anderson oboe, the Philharmonia Orchestra, and Simon Wright, the conductor. A little more from Italy. This is from The Vespers by Claudio Monteverdi, and it's played by the Show Brass Quintet.

Deus in Adiutorium. That's the opening portion of the 1610 Vespers by Claudio Monteverdi. Here is some well-known music by a composer who is only known for this piece, and really only known for the last section of this piece. His name is Mikhail Ippolitov Ivanov, a Russian composer who spent time in Georgia, the country Georgia. And as part of his stay there, he gathered some folk melodies and worked them into a couple of what he called Caucasian sketches suites, referring to the Caucasus Mountains. The best known of those two suites is the suite number one, which we will hear right now. It ends with the very famous Procession of the Tsardar. You'll probably recognize it when we come to it. Here's the Utah Symphony, Maurice Abravanel, the conductor.

ending with a very famous Procession of the Sardars. That is the Caucasian Sketches Suite No. 1 by Mikhail Ipolitov Ivanov, with the Utah Symphony and Maurice Abravanel. Very different composer here, although a contemporary of Mikhail Ipolitov Ivanov, and also a Russian composer. The pianist and composer Alexander Scriabin wrote this prelude, one of a collection of 24, Opus 11. We'll hear the fourth of the set, and the performance is by the son-in-law of Alexander Scriabin, Vladimir Sofronitsky.

0: Prelude Opus 11, number 4 by Alexander Scriabin, as recorded in concert by Vladimir Sofronitsky.
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0: To invite you along with me, I'm Peter Van de Graaff, and we'll hear music inspired by spring and then by summer, including a couple of miniature symphonic poems by Frederick Delius on hearing the first cuckoo in spring and then summer night on the river. Let's begin, though, with this chorus from The Seasons by Haydn, and it comes from the spring section, Ewiger, mächtiger, gütiger Gott, eternal, powerful, benevolent God. And here's the Southwest German Madrigal Choir and Ludwigsberger Festival Orchestra, led by Wolfgang Gernenwein.

That music coming from the great oratorio by Joseph Haydn, which was composed very, very late in his career. After that, he wrote very little music. After he wrote the Seasons Oratorio. And from that, we heard a chorus from the spring portion as Wolfgang Gernenwein conducted. More spring and then some summer-inspired music. This is one of the miniature symphonic poems by the English composer Frederick Delius. It's called On Hearing the First Cuckoo in Spring. Here's the San Francisco Symphony and conductor Michael Tilson Thomas.

Michael Tilson Thomas leading the San Francisco Symphony in the symphonic poem by Frederick Delius on hearing the first cuckoo in spring. He wrote a number of pieces seasonally inspired, and here is another such miniature symphonic poem, but now the subject is summer. And this dates from around 1911. It's called Summer Night on the River. Here's the Northern Sinfonia conducted by Richard Hickox.

Northern Sinfonia, Richard Hickok's conducting Summer Night on the River by Frederick Delius. And another piece about Summer Night. In fact, that is literally the title of this miniature song by the Swiss composer Otmar Schirk. Sommernacht, Summer Night. Here is Jörg Durmüller, tenor, with Julius Drake, piano.

late romantic Swiss composer Otmar Schurk, last name spelled S-C-H-O-E-C-K, wrote that song. He was very, very prolific in writing songs. Sommernacht, Summer Night. Jörg Dürrmüller sang that. Turning to something else now, as this is one of the piano concertos by one of the giants of the keyboard of the 19th century, the Russian pianist composer Anton Rubinstein. And this is his piano concerto number 2. Anna Celeste is the soloist, joined by the Estonian National Symphony, conducted by Neeme Järvi.

Anna Celeste, the pianist, the Estonian National Symphony, Neeme Järvi conducting. And that is one of the five piano concertos by the Russian pianist composer Anton Rubinstein, his piano concerto number 2. This by Russian pianist composer, a bit later than Rubinstein, Alex Scriabin, one of his 24 preludes. We'll hear the 12th of the Opus 11.

0: the Prelude, Opus 11, number 12, by Alexander Scriabin, played by his son-in-law, Vladimir Sofronitsky.
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0: I'm Peter Van de Graaff. This is a little sonata by Domenico Gabrieli. It's played by Anthony Plogue, trumpet, and Sharon Davis harpsichord.

Purple Sonata by a Domenico Gabrielli, no relation to Giovanni or Andrea Gabrielli. That was a performance by Anthony Plogue, trumpet, and Sharon Davis, harpsichord, listed here as the sonata number 5. Our featured work ahead, for which I do hope you'll stay tuned, is one of the piano quartets of Antonín Dvořák. But we have right now a symphonic poem by Vincent Dindy telling the story of the Assyrian goddess of love and war, Ishtar, who must pass through 7 guarded gates to enter the abode of the dead and reclaim her slain lover, who is the son of life. At each gate, she is compelled to give up a jeweled ornament or a garment, and at the last, the final veil is removed. This is a 1945 recording with the San Francisco Symphony, Pierre Monteux conducting, music of Vincent Dindy, Ishtar.

symphonic poem by Vincent d'Indy. He actually called that Symphonic Variations, Istar. The San Francisco Symphony was directed by Pierre Monteux, 1945 recording. We'll follow that with a song by another Frenchman, Déodat de Sévérac. It's called Offrande, and it's sung by François Leroux with pianist Graham Johnson.

Offrande by Deodat de Sévérac about the wooing of a widow. That was François Leroux, baritone, and Graham Johnson, piano. And now what is really our featured work is a substantial chamber composition by Antonín Dvořák. The Piano, Violin, Viola, and Cello Quartet No. 2, performed by Menachem Pressler, piano, and members of the Emerson String Quartet.

Music by Antonín Dvořák, his piano and violin, viola, and cello quartet number 2, opus 87, Menachem Pressler with members of the Emerson String Quartet. About that work, Dvořák says, "It came easily and the melodies just surged upon me." This is the St. Olaf Choir, Anton Armstrong conducting, in Kenneth Jennings' arrangement of the Lutheran hymn tune, "Rise Up, O Men of God."

0: originally a tune by William Henry Walter, but arranged there by Kenneth Jennings. The St. Olaf Choir Men, Anton Armstrong conducting, Rise Up, O Men of God.
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0: Peter Vandegraaff speaking. We're going to listen to Stravinsky's ballet Petrushka, about marionettes, and I think I have the perfect piece to precede that. It's by a man named Anatol Yadov, and this is the man who originally received the commission to write the Firebird Ballet. And when he didn't fulfill the commission, Stravinsky stepped forward, and the rest is music history. But this is so by Lyadov, but it's called Marionettes. It has to do with the puppets as well. This is a miniature for piano, and it's played by Stephen Coombs.

That was Stephen Coombs at the piano, performing music by Russian composer Anatol Yadov, born in 1855. We heard his miniature titled Marionettes, which brings us to another piece from Russia about marionettes. A complete performance for you here of music written in 1910, and an enormous success for this composer whose star was so rising he was to become one of the greatest of all, Igor Stravinsky. And the ballet is called Petrushka, set in Russia at a Shrovetide fair, and features Petrushka, who's in love with a ballerina, who is a rival for that ballerina by Blackamoor. Eventually, the doll is killed by his rival. The Chicago Symphony Orchestra, Sir George Schulte, conducting, and the original version, 1911, complete version of Stravinsky's Petrushka.

Complete performance of the original version of the ballet in four scenes by Igor Stravinsky from 1911, Petrushka. Performance by the Chicago Symphony Orchestra, conducted by Sir George Schulte. We're going to hear something again from Stravinsky from 18 years later. A lot had changed in the 18 years between 1911 and 1928 in the world and also in the music of Igor Stravinsky. As we'll hear, this little excerpt from another ballet called Apollon Musagète.

members of Philharmonia Virtuosi performing that excerpt from Apollon Musagète, a ballet from 1928 by Stravinsky. Some Vivaldi for you next, one of his hundreds of concertos, and this is one of the group of which he wrote the most, Violin Concerto. It has a subtitle attached to it. It's known as Il Favorito, the favorite one. Whose favorite? Well, we're not sure, but since this whole set was dedicated to and written for and presented to personally the Holy Roman Emperor Charles VI in 1728, maybe this was a favorite of his. Andrew Manzi solos with and conducts English Concert.

Andrew Manzi, violinist and conductor of the English Concert, performing that music by Antonio Vivaldi, an E minor violin concerto known as Il Favorito.

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I am Tanya Cole, and it is Friday, and this is listener-supported 95.5 KHFM Classical Public Radio, streaming always online at khfm.org. And in the first half hour this morning, we will hear an elegy as well as a concerto. We will start with Clair de Lune by Claude Debussy. The pianist is Aldo Ciccolini, and today is the 17th day of July.

0: That was pianist Aldo Ciccolini performing a favorite, Clair de Lune, by Claude Debussy from Sweet Bergamasque. 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I'm Tanya Cole, and it is July 17th, 2026. The Morning Birds are brought to you by Wild Birds Unlimited, helping you enjoy the symphony of birdsong in your backyard with high-fat and calcium-enriched food for the spring and summer nesting season. 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
2: Today's almost a repeat of yesterday. We're sunny and dry through lunchtime with scattered afternoon and evening storms. 90 Albuquerque, 83 Santa Fe. Tonight, partly cloudy, scattered showers and storms before midnight, down to 66 for Albuquerque.

0: 59 for Santa Fe. Saturday is not a washout, but afternoon and evening storms could impact your outdoor plans. 90 Albuquerque, 84 Santa Fe. I'm KOAT 7 meteorologist Olga Breeze with your KOAT Action 7 News forecast for Classical 95.5 KHFM.
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0: Winery. And congratulations go out to Kay, who won tickets to see Eugene Onegin this Saturday. That's tomorrow with Kathleen Rich. And it is not late, too late to enter to win a pair of tickets to attend one of those opening night performances. There are two more after tomorrow, alongside one of your favorite KHFM hosts. 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And speaking of Eugene Onegin, opera by Tchaikovsky, we will hear from the director, Alessandro Talevi, after your Morning Mozart this morning. So stick around or come back. Morning Mozart is always at the beginning of the 8 a.m. hour. And coming up in this hour, music from Vivaldi from a viola concerto. Stay with us.
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You just heard a movement marked Largo from the Viola d'Amore Concerto in D minor by Antonio Vivaldi. And the ensemble was I Musici. The violist was Massimo Paris, an Italian violist conductor and pedagogue who died just exactly a month ago on this day. He died on June 17th at the age of 72. He was principal viola of I Musici di Roma, as well as a founding member of the Stradivari Quartet. So may he rest in peace. The next work is a guitar piece played by David Russell, written by Mauro Giuliani. It's entitled Rossiniana. It's number 1, opus 119.

0: That piece for guitar was based on themes by Gioachino Rossini called Rossiniana 1, Opus 119 by Mauro Giuliani. The guitarist was David Russell. And I'm Tanya Cole here at your home for classical music in New Mexico, 95.5 KHFM. I got a picture from a listener this morning of a beautiful double rainbow to the west from the valley somewhere. The picture was from the valley somewhere. And it rained down there for sure. I'm not in, and on my way to work this morning, I do live in the valley pretty close to the river. And I drive up to the heights, to the station, and very different scene up here, quite drier. That's how it goes here. You can just be a few miles away and it's a totally different weather scene. Let's hear about the weather now from KOAT's Olga Breeze.
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2: Today's almost a repeat of yesterday. We're sunny and dry through lunchtime with scattered afternoon and evening storms. 90 Albuquerque, 83 Santa Fe. Tonight, partly cloudy, scattered showers and storms before midnight. Down to 66 for Albuquerque, 59 for Santa Fe. Saturday is not a washout, but afternoon and evening storms could impact your outdoor plans. 90 Albuquerque, 84 Santa Fe. I'm KOAT 7 meteorologist Olga Breeze with your KOAT Action 7 News forecast for Classical 95.5 KHFM.
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2: 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violinist Leonidas Kavakos and pianist Enrico Pace. 42 concerts spotlight 100 artists, including pianist Jeremy Denk, bassist Edgar Meyer, New York Philharmonic principal cellist Carter Bray, guitarist Meng Su, baritones Lucas Meacham and Will Liverman, and the Dover Quartet. Alan Gilbert performs a trio arrangement of Bach's Goldberg Variations. Santa Fe Opera music director Harry Bickett conducts Bach orchestral suites. And baritone Benjamin Apple sings three song cycles by Schubert. 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

You just heard the Cleveland Quartet, along with Emmanuel Ax, perform the second movement from Robert Schumann's Piano Quintet in E flat.

You just heard the Claremont duo, consisting of cellist Maxine Newman and guitarist Peter Ernst. And the piece was called Water and Wine from Brazilian composer Egberto Gismonti. And I'm Tanya Cole, and the summer concert season is upon us. You can hear Santa Fe Chamber Music Festival broadcast right here on KHFM. Just tune in every Tuesday evening at 7 through August the 18th to enjoy performances from one of the most distinguished chamber music festivals in this country. We are Classical 95.5, KHFM, your home for classical music in New Mexico. And this year's festival is on the verge with its first official concert this weekend. There was a gala recital last night as well. And as part of the festival, there are once weekly lectures on the brain and music called BAM for Brain and Music. And the first of these lectures is this coming Monday, the 20th, presented by Dr. Peter Janata from UC Davis. And I have a pair of tickets to give away to some lucky listener this morning to attend that lecture. And his presentation is called From Melodies to Memories. The lecture is in Santa Fe, by the way. And Dr. Janata explores phenomena like music evoked remembering and how and why music gets stuck in your head. Sounds interesting to me. So keep it here for your chance to win.

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1: 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On the west side at 10701 Corrales Road. Well, happy Friday to you. Happy weekend. I'm Tanya Cole, and I am glad you are tuned to your classical station, 95.5 KHFM. And for me, it was so nice, personally, to wake up to rain this morning. Very exciting. I'm not sure how long it had been raining. It looked like for some time. It was a decent amount of rain. That's always a bonus. Maybe you did too, as well, depending on where you live. But let's hear from Olga Breeze now to find out if there is more on the way.
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2: Today's almost a repeat of yesterday. We're sunny and dry through lunchtime with scattered afternoon and evening storms. 90 Albuquerque, 83 Santa Fe. Tonight, partly cloudy, scattered showers and storms before midnight. Down to 66 for Albuquerque, 59 for Santa Fe. Saturday is not a washout, but afternoon and evening storms could impact your outdoor plans. 90 Albuquerque, 84 Santa Fe. I'm KOAT 7 meteorologist Olga Breeze with your KOAT Action 7 News forecast for Classical 95.5 KHFM.
1: We start the music this hour with an adagio by Belgian composer of the 19th century, Guillaume Lecuyer. And it's performed by the Chamber Orchestra of Berlin, led by Misha Rakalevsky.

Misha Rakhlevsky led the Chamber Orchestra of Kremlin for that adagio written by Guillaume Lecoeur. And next we'll hear Contrapuntus 5 and 6 from Art of Fugue by Johann Sebastian Bach, played by the Juilliard String Quartet.

0: into romantic repertoire of Strauss, Schumann, and Wagner with pianist Natasha Stoyanovska, soprano Katie Dukes Walker, and Michael Walker on horn. So be sure to tune in tomorrow morning, Saturday, July 18th at 10 a.m. for the next 10 at 10. And I am Tanya Cole here with you this morning. Coming up very shortly, a piano concerto written by Maurice Ravel.
1: Telemann composed his quartet in G major as Tafelmusik, a kind of 18th century entertainment for banquets. But really, it's more than mere background music. I'm Kerry Frimkin. Coming up from the Santa Fe Chamber Music Festival, we'll hear a wonderful performance of that work, plus the piano quartet number 2 by Dvorak with Katya Skanavy as pianist.
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0: That was the MDR Leipzig Radio Symphony Orchestra. And the pianist was Simona Dinnerstein, with Christian Järvi conducting. The piece was Maurice Ravel's Piano Concerto in G Major. And that conductor's last name, perhaps you recognize. He is the son of Nemi Järvi, as well as the brother of Paavo Järvi. So three conductors in that family. At a minimum, anyway, I didn't research the whole family. I'm Tanya Cole. Here's the weather forecast from KOAT meteorologist Olga Breeze.
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2: Today's almost a repeat of yesterday. We're sunny and dry through lunchtime with scattered afternoon and evening storms. 90 Albuquerque, 83 Santa Fe. Tonight, partly cloudy, scattered showers and storms before midnight. Down to 66 for Albuquerque, 59 for Santa Fe. Saturday is not a washout, but afternoon and evening storms could impact your outdoor plans. 90 Albuquerque, 84 Santa Fe. I'm KOAT 7 meteorologist Olga Breeze with your KOAT Action 7 News forecast for Classical 95.5 KHFM.
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3: The Santa Fe Opera's 2026 season features Puccini's Madama Butterfly, the story of a Japanese girl who sacrifices her heritage for the American dream only to find tragedy at the hands of an American naval officer. Mozart's The Magic Flute is a fantastical quest to save a princess full of enchanting characters and daring trials. Tchaikovsky's Eugene Onegin tells the story of unbridled passion, devastating heartbreak, and unspoken regret. A new production of Handel's Rodelinda presents a timeless tale of shadowy political intrigue and ultimately redemption. And the American premiere of Tobias Picker's Lili Elba, the true story of a Danish painter who became one of the first to undergo gender affirmation surgery nearly a century ago. Tickets are available at the opera's website, santafeopera.org, or 505-986-5900, Monday through Saturday, 9 a.m. to 5 p.m.
4: 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I'm Renata Yazzie, Diné musicologist, pianist, and host of American Classical Voices. 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

That was an andante, second movement from Franz Danzig's Wind Quintet. It is Opus 56, number 3, performed there by the Michael Thompson Wind Quintet.

Professor Lacasse played piano there. That is his performance name, and his composer name is Serge Lacasse. Same person. He is actually a professor in Canada, in Quebec. And the name of that work was called Yiruma. Hey, I'm Tanya Cole. Thanks for joining me this morning. You are invited to opening nights at the Santa Fe Opera. 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

That one called Awake the Harp from The Creation, written by Joseph Haydn and performed there by the City of Birmingham Symphony Orchestra, led by Simon Rattle. I'm Tanya Cole. It's 95.5 KHFM Classical Public Radio.

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1: Hi there, I am Tanya Cole. Happy Friday to you. Thanks so much for tuning in. This hour will begin, of course, with the Morning Mozart, to be followed by an interview with stage director of Eugene Onegin at the Santa Fe Opera, Alessandro Talevi. And that opera opens tomorrow, Saturday, July 18th. Also, I have a pair of tickets to give away for the first of the four lecture series on brain and music, the brain and music, presented by the Santa Fe Chamber Music Festival, which starts this week as well. That lecture is actually on Monday. It is in Santa Fe, so keep that in mind when I give the tickets away. There's a lot happening this hour. I hope you don't go anywhere. Here's the weather forecast first from KOAT.
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2: Today's almost a repeat of yesterday. We're sunny and dry through lunchtime with scattered afternoon and evening storms. 90 Albuquerque, 83 Santa Fe. Tonight, partly cloudy, scattered showers and storms before midnight. Down to 66 for Albuquerque, 59 for Santa Fe. Saturday is not a washout, but afternoon and evening storms could impact your outdoor plans. 90 Albuquerque, 84 Santa Fe. I'm KOAT 7 meteorologist Olga Breeze with your KOAT Action 7 News forecast for Classical 95.5 KHFM.
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1: This morning's Mozart premiered during the Christmas season in Salzburg in the year 1775, and it was completed just 5 days before Christmas, actually, on December the 20th. And at the time, Mozart was 19 years old, and it's the fifth of five violin concertos that he wrote during that year. And at the time, he was still employed by the Archbishop of Salzburg as court organist, violinist, and sometimes concertmaster. And Mozart was writing concert music that could function both as courtly entertainment as well as a vehicle for particular soloist personality. And the autograph score itself is said to be held by the U.S. Library of Congress. It is Violin Concerto No. 5. It's in the key of A major, Kochel No. 219. And it was scored for solo violin and a somewhat small orchestra. We hear violinist Gidon Kramer play with the Philharmonic, conducted by Nicholas Harnikor. Here is your Morning Mozart.

0: The violinist Gidon Kremer, along with Vienna Philharmonic, led by Nikolaus Harnikor, performed Violin Concerto No. 5 in A Major, Kurzweil 219. And that was your Morning Mozart. And I'm your morning host. I'm Tanya Cole, and this is 95.5 KHFM. Turn Up the Opera is back for this year, 2026. And in partnership with the Santa Fe Opera, KHFM invites you to tailgate with us on opening nights with wine tastings from Vivac Winery. And congratulations go out to K1 tickets to see Eugene Onegin this Saturday. That is tomorrow with Kathleen Rich. And it is not too late to enter to win a pair of tickets to attend one of those opening night performances. There are two more left after tomorrow alongside one of your favorite KHFM hosts. Just enter at our website. Go to khfm.org and find the Opera Lovers page under Listen and Watch. And lucky for us, right now, we will hear from the stage director of Eugene Onegin. His name is Alessandro Talevi. He'll talk a bit about his background and the opera itself. The third opera presented for this season at the Santa Fe Opera is Tchaikovsky's Eugene Onegin. And the story is based on the novel of the same name written by Alexander Pushkin. And here with me is one of the leading opera directors of his generation, Alessandro Talevi. And Alessandro will be directing this production of Eugene Onegin. Welcome, Alessandro, and thank you so much for being here.
1: Hi, it's a great pleasure to be here with you.
0: Thank you. So your future in the arts was evident from a young age, as I understand you enjoyed building toy theaters and excelled at playing piano. And ultimately, you studied music and art history and went on to attend the Royal Academy of Music in London, where you discovered your love for opera.
1: Yes.
0: And I believe you began as a singer, but maybe soon realized that you belonged behind the scenes in the theater and became inspired by the prospect of becoming a director.
1: Yes. Well, actually, I trained as a pianist. And when I was a teenager, I was passionate about the piano. My first dream was to become a concert pianist. As things went on, I became more and more specialized in working with singers as an accompanist. So I would play for the singers' classes. And then when I went to the Royal Academy of Music, I did the accompaniment course, worked with lots of singers. And one of the components was operatic repertoire. And I used to play for the opera scenes at the Royal Academy of Music as a pianist. And so I actually got to watch the director working. And that inspired or awoke an old, my old enthusiasm for theater. And I realized that actually opera was a perfect medium for combining all my passions. So not just the musical side, but also my love for the stage, for sets, for the set design, for costumes, for lighting, the whole works basically. And then that's how I made the transition.
0: I see. And I know that you have returned here to the Santa Fe Opera, that you did direct this same opera, Eugene Onegin, in 2021, and that was certainly a very different time, as we know, it was the early stages of people gathering and reemerging from the beginning of the pandemic to enjoy the arts. And I'm wondering if you can talk just a little bit about how different it will be this time compared to that time.
1: Well, you know, we were very lucky because Santa Fe was one of the first places to open up after the COVID restrictions because this venue is blessed with a lot of open air and we were able to rehearse. And so the season was able to go forward. But there were certain restrictions on number of people on stage. So we worked out only about 2 or 3 months before the opera opened that we couldn't have the chorus on stage. There was just not enough space for the chorus. So I had to kind of almost reinvent the opera slightly in that the big chorus scene. We had a group of dancers instead on stage, a smaller group of dancers on stage, and the chorus was on the side. And the whole production took on quite a sort of a psychological aspect. It was as if we were looking at the story through the protagonist's eyes. I made it quite subjective, almost surreal, with this group of masked dancers, because of course this has had to wear masks because everyone had to wear FFP2 masks, but we covered them with fencing masks, which gave them a very surreal and disquieting sort of aspect. And it was a huge success. It was something that we weren't expecting such an amazing response from the public. You know, it was one of those slightly experimental things that what was born out of necessity. And it was a big success. And that was why they decided to bring it back this year. But obviously we have the chorus. And one big change this year is that the chorus scenes in Act 1 and Act 2 are going to be with the chorus on stage. And it really creates a wonderful impact to have the chorus on stage because it's a group of

0: fabulous young artists that have gathered from all over the country and all over the world. And it's really an amazing asset to the production to have such an incredible group of singers in the chorus. And so that will be the major embellishment, you can say, with regards to 2026 as opposed to 2021.
1: Sandro, is there anything else that you would like to share this morning that maybe I have missed?
0: No, I think we have responded in this production to the elements of nostalgia and memory. One of the traits of this production is that there are episodes which are very, you could say, narrative storytelling, and then there are episodes which are almost more like dreams or memories, and we've woven them into the fabric of the opera. So there are moments where you're not quite sure if you are seeing something that's actually happening or something which is almost like a recollection. That was our starting point in 2021, and it was such an effective thing that we've kept it. And that's definitely, I think, something that the audience should look out for.
1: Well, I have had the pleasure to speak with opera director Alessandro Talevi. He has directed operas around the world by Mozart, Puccini, Verdi, Benjamin Britten, and others. And he returns to the Santa Fe Opera to direct Tchaikovsky's Eugene Onegin this season. Opening night is tomorrow. Information and tickets at santafeopera.org. Thank you, Sandro, so much.
0: Thank you.
1: So in case you missed any part of that interview, not to worry. You can hear the extended version at our website, khfm.org. Alessandro talks a little bit more about the book by Pushkin, as well as a little bit more about the opera. You can just scroll down to the big microphone on the main page and click in the studio next to the big microphone. And that will be posted after my time here ends this morning at 10 a.m. Now let's listen to some music from Tchaikovsky's Eugene Onegin, a waltz. Eric Kunzel conducts the Cincinnati Pops.

0: A Waltz from Eugene Onegin, written by Tchaikovsky, performed there by the Cincinnati Pops, led by Eric Kunzel. And you can catch that opera. It opens tomorrow at the Santa Fe Opera, well, in Santa Fe. And you can find all the information about the opera at our website, actually, under News of the Arts. That's khfm.org. And just look under the News of the Arts and select Concert News. Now, here is Olga Breeze one last time this morning with the weather forecast.
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2: Today's almost a repeat of yesterday. We're sunny and dry through lunchtime with scattered afternoon and evening storms. 90 Albuquerque, 83 Santa Fe. Tonight, partly cloudy, scattered showers and storms before midnight, down to 66 for Albuquerque, 59 for Santa Fe. Saturday is not a washout, but afternoon storms could impact your outdoor plans. 90 Albuquerque, 84 Santa Fe. I'm KOAT 7 meteorologist Olga Breeze with your KOAT Action 7 News forecast for Classical 95.5 KHFM.
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6: 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Made from the Picpoul grape, this white wine offers notes of lemon and citrus with mineral and saline characteristics. It has a light mineral complexity with moderate alcohol. Also featured is the 2025 Domaine de la Moderie La Dame Rousse Tavel Rosé from the Tavel appellation in France. The fruit is picked at optimal ripeness, and the berries are macerated, which results in the extraction of both color and tannin. Produced with extended skin contact, the wine displays its characteristic rosé color with notes of strawberry, red berries, pomegranate, floral aromas, and spice.
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That piece entitled Morning, Noon, and Night in Vienna by Franz von Zubin Mehta conducted the Vienna Philharmonic. And I'm Tanya Cole here with you on your station, Classical Public Radio, 95.5 KHFM. And Valerie Kaler joins us very shortly for the program performance today from 9 a.m. to 11 a.m. But before that, I have a pair of tickets to give away. It is for the first of four lectures presented by the Santa Fe Chamber Music Festival in Santa Fe at the New Mexico Museum of Art on the brain and music. They're called BAM for, well, brain and music. And these lectures start at noon. And the tickets that I have is the one that's coming up this Monday, the 20th. And it's the first. It's presented by Dr. Peter Janata of UC Davis. He's a professor of psychology. And in his presentation, it's called From Melodies to Memories. He explores phenomena like music evoked remembering and how and why music gets stuck in your head. So if you would like to attend this lecture on us, it genuinely sounds interesting. I do have music stuck in my head right now. All you have to do is send me an email. My email is tanya@khfm.org. That is tanya@khfm.org. Certainly refer to the tickets and hopefully you can make it on Monday at noon in Santa Fe. Please also share your telephone number and good luck to you.

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1: Two thousand years ago in Rome, there was a venue called Circus Maximus. 150,000 Romans would go there to see chariot races, gladiators, sometimes human sacrifice. Italian composer Ottorino Respighi wrote this musical portrait, and he hurls us into the chaotic scene with the orchestra going full tilt. From APM, American Public Media, this is Performance Today. I'm Valerie Kaler. Coming up, we'll visit that scene in ancient Rome via a recent concert in Charlotte, North Carolina. Kwame Ryan conducting the Charlotte Symphony in Respighi's Roman Festivals, later this hour on PT.
2: 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It's on Sunday Baroque this week.
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5: 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violinist Leonidas Kavakos and pianist Enrico Pace. 42 concerts by 100 artists, including pianist Jeremy Denk, bassist Edgar Meyer, New York Philharmonic principal cellist Carter Bray, guitarist Meng Su, baritones Lucas Meacham and Will Liverman, and the Dover Quartet. Alan Gilbert performs a trio arrangement of Bach's Goldberg Variations. 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And baritone Benjamin Apple sings 3 song cycles by Schubert. 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
6: 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I'm Brent Stevens. 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
7: 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All live recordings, of course. Here is Valerie Kaler in Performance Today.
1: 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I'm Valerie Kaler. Let's start here in St. Paul, Minnesota, where PT is recorded. Just about 5 miles west of APM's headquarters is McAllister College. That's where Ukrainian pianist Vadim Kolodenko played a set of four mazurkas written by Chopin in his late 20s. Chopin had already some of his most famous and enduring piano works at this point, but he was struggling with his health thanks to tuberculosis. Whether because of that struggle or in spite of it, Chopin was stepping into what some scholars consider his most daring creative period. He'd written many mazurkas already. This Polish dance was a form he returned to again and again throughout his life. By the time he wrote this set, he wasn't writing literal dance music so much as letting the mazurka inspire his flights of nostalgic creative fancy. Here's pianist Vadim Kolodenko with the Opus 41 mazurkas by Frederic Chopin.

The Opus 41 Mazurka is written in 1838-1839 by Frédéric Chopin. Pianist Vadim Kolodenko gave that concert in St. Paul, Minnesota, presented by the Frédéric Chopin Society. Vadim Kolodenko, born in Kyiv, Ukraine in 1986, took piano lessons first at home in Kyiv and then in Moscow. His big breakthrough came in 2013 when he won first prize, the gold medal, at the Clyburn Piano Competition in Fort Worth, Texas. Audiences in Fort Worth loved him so much, he felt so at home there, he actually lived in the Fort Worth area for several years. Now he lives in Luxembourg, playing concerts around the world. Pianist Vadim Kolodenko.

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2: Hello, I am Tanya Cole with you here for the first hour of Performance Today this morning. And on Monday, July the 20th, it is International Moon Day. It's a celebration of humanity's enduring fascination with the moon, which is our closest celestial neighbor, as well as a symbol of discovery from ancient myths to the Apollo landings and future lunar missions. The moon has always inspired curiosity and ambition. I imagine there will be some events around. I do know there is a star party, they're calling it, begins at 6 p.m. at the Rio Grande Nature Center tomorrow, July 18th, here in Albuquerque. And that is presented by the Albuquerque Astronomy Association, I believe. You can find out information about that event at taas.org. Also, you can just look up and appreciate the moon and that we can see it. I recently spent some time in the Pacific Northwest, and I realized the entire time I did not see the moon. Of course, it was cloudy and rainy, and that's how it goes. But we get to see the sky quite a bit here. We're lucky that way. Okay, let's return now to Performance Today with Valerie Kaler.
0: The Circus Maximus in ancient Rome was a place for huge celebratory events, an enormous outdoor venue where 150,000 Romans could gather. And the events they gathered to see were often brutal and bloody. Chariot races, gladiators, animal hunts, and yes, Christians being martyred. Ottorino Respighi was a 20th century Italian composer who loved the city of Rome and its history. He wrote several big orchestral tone poems inspired by Roman culture. In his piece, Roman Festivals, we begin at Circus Maximus. Respighi wrote this for what he had in mind at the beginning, quote, "A threatening sky hangs over Circus Maximus. The iron doors are unlocked. The strains of a religious song and the howling of wild beasts float on the air. The crowd rises in agitation. Unperturbed, the song of the martyrs develops and then is lost in the tumult." That's only the first few minutes. And then we have a jubilee, an October harvest festival, and the piece finishes with a celebration of the Epiphany, January 6th. There's always a huge party in Rome on the 6th of January. Let's go to Rome via Charlotte, North Carolina. Kwame Ryan leading the Charlotte Symphony Orchestra, and they're playing Roman Festivals, beginning with that threatening sky over Circus Maximus.

On January 6th, La Befana, the good witch, flies on her broomstick and brings presents to Italian children who've been good in the last year. Epiphany, the last day of the Christmas season, is a huge day in Italy and in the city of Rome. That last section of Roman festivals by Ottorino Respighi is a celebration of Epiphany. We heard the entire dramatic piece written by Ottorino Respighi, Roman Festivals. Kwame Ryan led the Charlotte Symphony Orchestra in concert at their home base, the Belk Theater, in the Blumenthal Performing Arts Center in the heart of downtown Charlotte, North Carolina. Conductor Kwame Ryan is having a pretty excellent couple of years. In the fall of 2024, he took on a new job as music director of the Charlotte Symphony. Last year, he conducted the Metropolitan Opera in New York City for the first time. And this past spring, he led a subscription concert for the first time with the New York Philharmonic. Always glad to feature his work here on PT. Conductor and music director of the Charlotte Symphony, Kwame Ryan.

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3: About a dozen years ago, African-American composer Jesse Montgomery was asked to write music inspired by her feelings about her identity as an American. She thought about her parents and their political involvement during the Civil Rights era. That inspired Jesse Montgomery to turn to music, poetry, and dance from the 1950s and 60s. From writers like Langston Hughes and Rita Dove, choreographer Alvin Ailey, and from Ella Fitzgerald. And that led her to Black spirituals as a common musical source for so many of those creators. Montgomery then wrote a piece based on the structure and rhythm of spirituals. Let's hear the string quartet she came up with. This concert was in Clinton, New York at Hamilton College. The Fry Street Quartet plays Source Code by Jesse Montgomery.

Jesse Montgomery wrote that about 12 years ago, inspired by Black artists of the 1950s and 60s, and how so much of their work is rooted in the tradition of spirituals. Montgomery came up with her own tune, inspired by the structure and rhythm of spirituals. She called the piece Source Code. The Fry Street Quartet gave that concert in Welland Hall on the campus of Hamilton College in Clinton, New York. You can revisit that performance of Jesse Montgomery's Source Code anytime you like over the next 30 days. Each episode of PT is archived for a month after the initial broadcast and available as streaming audio on demand. 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

0: Our technical director here at PT is Craig Thorson. Gene Barron is our technical producer. Our director of media production and operations is Elizabeth Iverson. The senior director of media operations for APM is Josh Kubasta. We had engineering help this week from Michael DeMarc, Cameron Wiley, and Michael Osborne. 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I'm Valerie Kaler. 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
1: 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I'm Tanya Cole, and my time is up for this morning, well, and this week. I will be back on Monday morning with the birds, bright and early. And I would like to congratulate listener Linda, won the pair of tickets to the first lecture on the brain and music, presented by the Santa Fe Chamber Music Festival, which starts this weekend. That first lecture is on Monday, July the 20th, also International Moon Day. And all the lectures, four in total, are listed at the Santa Fe Chamber's website, which is santafechambermusic.org. So congratulations, Linda, and all of you. Stay right here as Kathleen Rich of Santa Fe joins you very shortly for the second half of Performance Today. Have a lovely weekend.
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0: From APM, American Public Media, this is Performance Today. I'm Valerie Kaler. Composer Jimmy Lopez was born and raised in Lima, Peru. He's lived and studied and felt the rhythms of dance all around the world. He says the pulse of techno music is instantly recognizable in any dance club or hall, no matter where you are. It's a steady thumping rhythm you feel in your body and you can move to so easily. Lopez channeled that techno pulse along with Latin American and Afro-Peruvian rhythms when he wrote this set of dances for orchestra called Fiesta. The Oregon Symphony unleashes the electrifying combination of techno and world music in concert later this hour.
3: 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I'm Amy O'Brien. 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
3: Good morning. Happy Friday to you all. I'm Kathleen Rich, and thanks to Tanya Cole for a lovely morning of music. And if you're just joining in, welcome. And if you were with us in the 9 o'clock hour, hope you're enjoying performance today. Let's return now. And here is your host, Valerie Kaler. From APM, American Public Media, this is Performance Today. I'm Valerie Kaler. So glad you're here for our musical adventures and discoveries. Let's go straight to a fiesta in Portland, Oregon. The music for this fiesta comes from composer Jimmy Lopez, who's written four dances for orchestra, drawn Latin American and Afro-Peruvian music, and even techno music in an unforgettable climax. Lopez says a techno beat is instantly recognizable when you drop into any club around the world. It's a steady thumping rhythm you just feel in your body. When Lopez wrote his piece, he didn't have a drum set or electronic instruments on hand, but he says he still found it easy to channel the powerful rhythm of techno with the instruments he did have. That techno beat will drop about 10 minutes in. Consider this your friendly heads up to be ready to dance. Let's start at the very beginning of this set of dances. David Dunsmeyer conducts the Oregon Symphony Orchestra in Fiesta by Jimmy Lopez, beginning with Trance.

0: All right, I'm feeling it. You could have gotten some good cardio if you were dancing to that last movement. Maybe even worked up a little sweat. That final movement was techno, inspired, yes, by techno music, but also by the rhythms of merengue. Composer Jimmy Lopez wrote that as the thrilling finale to his piece Fiesta, Four Pop Dances for Orchestra. We heard it from a concert at Arlene Schnitzer Hall in Portland, Oregon. David Dunsmeyer led the Oregon Symphony. Listen to that dance party by Jimmy Lopez again by clicking on Episodes on the PT page at yourclassical.org. 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
0: The Alevi are Turkey's largest religious minority, maybe 10 to 20 million people, largely concentrated in Anatolia. Alevism is a progressive branch of Islam, focusing less on scriptural dogma and more on inner truth, morality, and love. The spiritual leaders are called dedes, or grandfathers, and they are the repositories and conduits of the oral traditions and music and teachings that define their faith. When Turkish pianist and composer Fazıl Say wrote the piece we're about to hear, he was inspired by a familiar sight in Anatolia. Alevi leaders gathered around a table to share food and drink, particularly an anise-flavored drink called rakı. The rakı table is a place for storytelling, philosophy, poetry, music, and deep conversation. Fazıl Say wrote this piece for wind quintet in 2011, Alevi Dedeler Rakı Masasında. The Alevi grandfathers gathered around the rakı table. Imani Wins played it recently at the Isabella Stewart Gardner Museum in Boston.

à la vie de Delaire Jacques Massusonda, the Alevi grandfathers gathered around the Rakı table, a wind quintet written by Turkish pianist and composer Fazıl Say, played by Imani Wins at the Isidore Gardner Museum in Boston, Massachusetts. Fazıl Say wrote that piece in 2011, inspired by what was a familiar sight from his home, the grandfathers, or spiritual leaders, of Alevism gathered around a table for hours to talk and sing, eat and drink, reminisce and philosophize. A year later, Fazıl Say was charged with and eventually convicted of the crime of insulting religious values, not because of that piece, but because of some of his posts on social media. He said he felt unwelcome in Turkey, spent most of his time living and working abroad in a kind of self-imposed exile. Recently, things have thawed. His conviction was overturned, and he spends much more time in Turkey, concertizing and writing music for Turkish ensembles. So glad to see that development. Always happy to feature Fazıl Say on PT.

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0: In the heart of the Chicago Loop, rubbing shoulders with Grant Park and Millennium Park, sits an 82-story building of glass and white concrete. Blah, blah, blah, right? Wrong. The layers of white undulate to different depths and widths, creating terraces for the residents of the building. The balconies are not merely a place to store a bike or a grill. They were designed to give residents sight lines to their neighbors, above and below and beside, fostering community and connection. From the outside, the tower's exterior

evokes clouds in the sky or ripples in water, a topographical model of the Earth, or a map of wind patterns. The Aqua Tower was designed by American architect Gene Gang to make what could have been a boring, high-density residential space into a sculpture. Composer Harold Meltzer was inspired by the Aqua Tower to write the music we're going to hear next. He drew on the elements of wind, water, and earth that inspired the tower and on the vibe of the building itself. Members of the Manhattan Chamber Players here from a concert in Woodstock, New York. They're playing Aqua for String Quartet by Harold Meltzer.

American composer Harold Meltzer was inspired by architecture and by the nature that inspired that architecture when he wrote the music we just heard, Aqua, for string quartet, after the iconic Aqua Tower in Chicago. Manhattan Chamber Players gave that performance in Maverick Concert Hall in Woodstock, New York, part of the Maverick Concert Series. In 1902, American writer Hervey White co-founded the Birdcliff Colony in Woodstock, and then in 1915, the Maverick Colony in nearby Hurley. He launched the Maverick Festival to celebrate theater, music, and dance in the rustic woodlands. And the next year, the community came together to design and build the Maverick Concert Hall. The festival closed its doors in 1931, but its spirit lives on in the Maverick Concerts, whose performances take place in that same concert hall.

0: Our staff here at PT is senior producer Catherine Slusher, producers Megan Oglesby and Kathleen Bradbury, associate producer John Goman, music logger David Kemp. Our classical digital producer is Inez Guanches. I'm Valerie Kaler. This is Performance Today from APM, American Public Media.
1: 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I hope you stay with me. Coming up in the 11 o'clock hour, I'll have music for the fiorbos and music for flutes and also music of Verdi and Haydn. So stay tuned.

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2: 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Gallery 215 presents Robbie Firestone, The Long Horizon, an exhibition of paintings, pastels, and watercolors inspired by the intertwining of Firestone's life in northern New Mexico with her ancestral connection to the land. 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And join us every Thursday and Friday at 11 a.m. for Gallery News.
3: Hello again. I'm Kathleen Rich. I'm coming to you from my home studios here in Santa Fe. I hope you're all having a lovely Friday morning. We'll open the 11 o'clock hour with a suite for two theorbos in G major of Robert de Vizet, played here by Eric Baloche and Massimo Mascardo.

0: Eric Baloche with Massimo Moscardo in a suite for two theorbos in G major of Robert Divisé. I'm Kathleen Rich. You can reach me at kathleen@khfm.org. 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
1: Boris Godunov has been crowned Tsar of Russia in a glittering coronation, but his path to power was bloody, and it now haunts him and the future of his country. I'm Lisa Flynn. We're off to London's Royal Opera House for Modest Mussorgsky's dramatic Boris Godunov, with Sir Bryn Terfel in the title role. 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

You just heard Patricia Zuber playing all four parts in William Sussman's Seven Scenes for Four Flutes. And the scenes were build, swirl, echo, weave, drift, jagged, and shimmer. 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

0: Pier Giorgio Morandi and the Hungarian State Opera Orchestra in a sinfonia from Giuseppe Verdi's Giovanni d'Arco. I'm Kathleen Rich. 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

Leonard Slotkin and the Philharmonia Orchestra in the opening movement, an adagio into an allegro con spirito from Franz Joseph Haydn's Symphony No. 103 in E-flat major. I'm Kathleen Rich. 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Coming up in the noon hour, we will have your lunch at the Pop, so stay tuned.

Oh, my sweetener in Staatskapelle Berlin in the Hungarian Dance No. 3 in F major of Johannes Brahms. I'm Kathleen Rich. Stay tuned. Your Lunch at the Pops is coming up.

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1: Good afternoon. I'm Kathleen Rich. I'm coming to you on this Friday from my home studios here in Santa Fe, and it's 12 o'clock. So let's start your lunch at the Pops. We'll begin with film music of Franz Waxman. This is his Tristan und Isolde fantasy that he wrote for the film Humoresque, and it's performed here by Leonard Slotkin and the BBC Symphony Orchestra.

Leonard Slotkin and the BBC Symphony Orchestra in the Tristan and Isolde Fantasy, part of Franz Waxman's score for the music film Humoresque. I'm Kathleen Rich. Turn Up the Opera is back for 2026. 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Now we continue our lunch at the Pops with Prinzsänger und Kobolde of Leo Wagner, performed here by George Schulte and the Chicago Symphony Orchestra.

George Schulte and the Chicago Symphony Orchestra with Prinz Sänger und Kobolde of Leo Weiner. I'm Kathleen Rich. You can reach me at kathleen@khfm.org if you'd like to send an email. I'd love to hear from you. Coming up next on our Lunch of the Pops, music of Leonard Bernstein.

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From the original soundtrack recording, we heard the ending credits to Leonard Bernstein's West Side Story. I'm Kathleen Rich. 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

Maurice Janssen's in the Vienna Philharmonic in the Rathaus Balltanza, or Town Hall Ball Dances, a waltz of Johann Strauss Jr. I'm Kathleen Rich. 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

0: Gustavo Dudamel in the Los Angeles Philharmonic in the Flight to Neverland from John Williams' score to the film Hook, starring Robin Williams. I'm Kathleen Rich. 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
3: The Santa Fe Opera's 2026 season features Puccini's Madama Butterfly, the story of a Japanese girl who sacrifices her heritage for the American dream only to find tragedy at the hands of an American naval officer. Mozart's The Magic Flute is a fantastical quest to save a princess full of enchanting characters and daring trials. Tchaikovsky's Eugene Onegin tells the story of unbridled passion, devastating heartbreak, and unspoken regret. A new production of Handel's Rodelinda presents a timeless tale of shadowy political intrigue and ultimately redemption. And the American premiere of Tobias Picker's Lili Elba, the true story of a Danish painter who became one of the first to undergo gender affirmation surgery nearly a century ago. Tickets are available at the opera's website, santafeopera.org, or 505-986-5900, Monday through Saturday, 9 a.m. to 5 p.m.
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And Akiko Myers with Keith Lockhart and the London Symphony Orchestra in an arrangement of Gabriel's Oboe, taken from Ennio Morricone's score to the film The Mission. I'm Kathleen Rich. 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Coming up in the 1 o'clock hour, we'll have your big one at one, and today we have the Symphonic Dances of Sergei Rachmaninoff. So stay tuned.

Martinez on accordion, joined by the Raven String Quartet in an arrangement of the Rondo alla Turca from the Piano Sonata No. 11 of Wolfgang Amadeus Mozart. I'm Kathleen Rich. Stay tuned. Your big one at one is coming up.

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1: Hello again, I'm Kathleen Rich. I'm coming to you from my home studios here in Santa Fe. Hope you're having a great start to your Friday afternoon. It's time for your Big One at One, and today we have the Symphonic Dances of Sergei Rachmaninoff. He wrote this entirely in the United States and dedicated it to Eugene Normandy and the Philadelphia Orchestra, who played its premiere on January 3rd, 1941. It is performed here by Andrew Litton and the Royal Philharmonic Orchestra. Enjoy.

0: I hope you enjoyed today's presentation of the Big One at One. You just heard Andrew Litton with the Royal Philharmonic Orchestra in the Symphonic Dances, Opus 45 of Sergei Rachmaninoff, written in 1940 and had its premiere with Eugene Ormandy and the Philadelphia Orchestra on January 3rd, 1941. I'm Kathleen Rich. You could reach me at kathleen@khfm.org. If you'd like to send an email, I'd love to hear from you. Up next, a Notturno.
1: 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And Dima Slobodenyuk leads the orchestra in music of Sibelius, including his Symphony No. 2. I'm Jan Weller. That's next in our European concert series. I hope you'll be listening. 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

Joanne Folletta and the Buffalo Philharmonic in a Notturno, Opus 70, Number 1 of Giuseppe Martucci. I'm Kathleen Rich, and Turn Up the Opera is back for 2026. 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And congratulations go out to Kay, who won tickets to see Eugene Onegin tomorrow night, and I get to be her date. Very excited. 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Now we continue with an Italian Follia of Santiago de Murcia, played here by Paul Odette and the Harp Consort.

Paul Odette and the Harp Consort with Italian Follias of Santiago de Murcia. I'm Kathleen Rich. 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Coming up in the 2 o'clock hour, we'll have your Oasis, 15 minutes of peaceful music to help you rest and unwind in the middle of your afternoon, so stay tuned.

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1: Good afternoon. I'm Kathleen Rich. I'm coming to you on this Friday from the KHFM studios in my closet. It's 2 o'clock, which means it's time for your Oasis. We'll now provide 15 minutes of peaceful music to help you rest and unwind in the middle of your afternoon. Today we have music of Mozart. We'll begin with the second movement, an Adagio ma non troppo, from Mozart's Flute Concerto No. 1, and we'll close with an Andante for oboe and orchestra. Enjoy.

0: I hope you feel a little bit more relaxed. That was your Oasis, 15 minutes of peaceful music to help you rest and unwind in the middle of your Friday afternoon. Today we heard music of Mozart. We began with Emmanuel Pahud and Claudio Abbado in the Berlin Philharmonic in the Adagio ma non troppo, the second movement from the Flute Concerto No. 1 of Mozart. Then we closed with Fumiaki Miyamoto and Jose Luis Garcia in the English Chamber Orchestra. In Mozart's Andante for Oboe and Orchestra, Kirche No. 315. I'm Kathleen Rich. You can reach me at kathleen@khfm.org. If you'd like to send an email, I'd love to hear from you. Coming up next, Jordi Savall, as well as part of the Violin Concerto of Johannes Brahms.
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5: Quintessence, a community of singers, presenting its 14th annual Summer Choral Festival concert, featuring the U.S. premiere of Taylor Scott Davis's Requiem. With the Wall Street Journal noting his dreamy vocal lines that overlap and intensify to stunning effect, Taylor Scott Davis has written music for Voces 8, Conspirare, and other international ensembles. This U.S. premiere features a festival chorus of over 175 singers and a 40-piece professional orchestra conducted by artistic director Matthew Greer. The festival chamber chorus of high school and college-aged choral scholars will perform music of Jocelyn Hagen, Eric Whitaker, Emily Drum, Marcus Garrett, and Sean Kirchner, and the world premiere of a new piece written for them by Taylor Scott Davis. Sunday, July 19th at the Concert Hall at VSU Cleveland High School in Rio Rancho. The concert is at 3 p.m. with a pre-concert talk with Matthew Greer, Taylor Scott Davis, and KHFM's Alexis Corbin on stage at 2 p.m. Tickets and information at quintessence-abq.com. Quintessence performs the U.S. premiere of Taylor Scott Davis's Requiem.

Jordy Savall with Asparian 21 in John Playford's Farinell's Division. I'm Kathleen Rich. This is listener-supported 95.5 KHFM Classical Public Radio, your home for classical music in New Mexico. We continue with the first movement, an Allegro non troppo, from the Violin Concerto in D Major of Johannes Brahms, played here by Yasha Heifetz with Fritz Reiner and the Chicago Symphony Orchestra.

0: You just heard Jascha Heifetz with Fritz Reiner and the Chicago Symphony Orchestra. In the opening movement, an allegro non troppo from the Violin Concerto in D major of Johannes Brahms. I'm Kathleen Rich. 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

Jody Davis with Eric Chernofsky in The Thoughts of Love of Arthur Pryor. I'm Kathleen Rich. This is Listener Supported, 95.5 KHFM. With that, my time is done. I've enjoyed sharing this day of music with you, and I will be back Sunday morning for the Sacred Hours. But there is more great music on the way, so stay tuned for Alexis Corbin. Have a lovely rest of your Friday and a great weekend, and thanks for listening.

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It is listener-supported 95.5 KHI Santa Fe, Albuquerque, classical public radio that you are listening to today. And I'm Alexis Corbin. Coming up in this first half hour of music, works of Stamitz and Vivaldi are on the way. But we start with the fourth movement of Percy Aldrich Granger's In a Nutshell. That fourth movement is the Gumsucker's March. Simon Rattle leading the Birmingham Symphony Orchestra.

Thymon Rattle led the Birmingham Symphony Orchestra in the Gumsucker's March of Percy Aldrich Granger. And by way of explanation, the composer would state that a gumsucker is an Australian nickname for those Australians born in Victoria, which is also the home state of Granger himself. The eucalyptus trees that abound in Victoria are called gums. The young shoots at the bottom of the trunk are called suckers. So a gumsucker was a young native son of Victoria, just as Ohioans might be called the Buckeyes. The words of Percy Aldrich Granger about his Gumsucker's March, which you just heard. I'm Alexis Corbin. Thanks for tuning in, sharing some of your Friday afternoon with me here on listener-supported 95.5 KHFM. 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I've got a lot of music on the way for you that I think we're going to love to listen to together. Music of Vivaldi and Dvorak. And right now, a Mannheim Symphony in A major composed by Johann Stamitz. Donald Armstrong leading the New Zealand Chamber Orchestra.

0: Donald Armstrong led the New Zealand Chamber Orchestra in a Mannheim Symphony in A major composed by Johann Stamitz. He was an important figure in the history of symphonic music, really, his music stylistically transitioning between the Baroque and classical periods, and he was considered the founding father of the Mannheim School, that compositional style that was part of that transitional era. So, the music of Johann Stamitz on listener-supported 95.5 KHFM. It is summer in New Mexico in all its glory, super hot at one moment, and then maybe it's just raining cats and dogs the next. We're going to celebrate a wild summer with Vivaldi on the Sounds of Summer and Summer from the Four Seasons right after this.
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0: Quintessence, a community of singers, presenting its 14th annual Summer Choral Festival concert, featuring the U.S. premiere of Taylor Scott Davis's Requiem. With the Wall Street Journal noting his dreamy vocal lines that overlap and intensify to stunning effect, Taylor Scott Davis has written music for Voces 8, Conspirare, and other international ensembles. This U.S. premiere features a festival chorus of over 175 singers and a 40-piece professional orchestra conducted by artistic director Matthew Greer. The festival chamber chorus of high school and college-aged choral scholars will perform music of Jocelyn Hagen, Eric Whitaker, Emily Drum, Marcus Garrett, and Sean Kirchner, and the world premiere of a new piece written for them by Taylor Scott Davis. Sunday, July 19th at the Concert Hall at VSU Cleveland High School in Rio Rancho. The concert is at 3 p.m. with a pre-concert talk with Matthew Greer, Taylor Scott Davis, and KHFM's Alexis Corbin on stage at 2 p.m. Tickets and information at quintessence-abq.com. Quintessence performs the U.S. premiere of Taylor Scott Davis's Requiem.
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Music inspired by summer and all its many moods, the sounds of insects, the oppressive heat, the violent storms that can come up in summer, all depicted there musically by Antonio Vivaldi in Summer from the Four Seasons. Gil Shaham was the violinist, the Orpheus Chamber Orchestra performing. And I'm Alexis Corbin in the KHFM studios with you on this Friday afternoon. Thanks for tuning in as we head towards the weekend. You know, you can always find so many things to do when you check our arts calendar, news of the arts at khfm.org. It is concerts, theater, dance, galleries. khfm.org. You can find news of the arts under listen and watch. Up next, we have music of Antonin Dvorak. He wrote a set of songs, love songs, when he was a young man. He was 24 and he had fallen in love with a piano student of his. And he wrote a cycle of 18 love songs for voice and piano, settings of texts by a Moravian poet. The poetry volume was titled Cypresses, a collection of lyric and epic poems. Later in his life, Dvorak would return back to those songs and take 12 of them and transcribe them for string quartet. And that is what we're going to hear right now. Cypresses of Antonin Dvorak, performed by the Panocha Quartet.

0: Cypresses, music of Antonin Dvorak, performed by the Panocha Quartet. It is Friday, July 17th. Tomorrow, Eugene Onegin, Tchaikovsky's opera, opens at the Santa Fe Opera, and Kathleen Rich will be there with a lucky listener who won a pair of tickets to see the show with her. We're turning up the opera once again in 2026, and that means that every opening night this summer, KHFM is on hand, tailgating in the parking lot with Vivac Winery, handing out wine samples. Plus, we are giving away opening night tickets to lucky listeners. It's not too late to enter to win tickets to the next two opening nights, which are Handel's Rodelinda next Saturday, a week from tomorrow, and then the following week, Tobias Picker's Lili Elba, an American premiere. 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If you've ever said, I really wish I could get up to the opera sometime and see an opera up there, and you just haven't yet, well, then this contest is for you. And it's for you if you've gone up before, too. It's for everybody if you're 18 and over. khfm.org. Coming up next, the music of Michael Giacchino.
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3: 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violinist Leonidas Kavakos and pianist Enrico Pace. 42 concerts spotlight 100 artists, including pianist Jeremy Denk, bassist Edgar Meyer, New York Philharmonic principal cellist Carter Bray, guitarist Meng Su, baritones Lucas Meacham and Will Liverman, and the Dover Quartet. Alan Gilbert performs a trio arrangement of Bach's Goldberg Variations. Santa Fe Opera music director Harry Bickett conducts Bach orchestral suites. And baritone Benjamin Apple sings three song cycles by Schubert. 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

That was pianist Gloria Chang from her album entitled Montage, Great Film Composers, and the Piano. Gloria Chang challenged 6 legendary film composers to step away from the cinematic orchestra and write original and deeply personal solo piano pieces. The one we just heard was from Michael Giacchino, composition 430, a piece that was inspired by his own childhood. 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And today we follow that with music of Haydn. 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
1: Mosquitoes aren't just a nuisance. They transmit disease. So when you bring everyone over for a backyard barbecue, keeping them away is a priority. Johns Hopkins mosquito expert Christopher Potter says if you'd rather not pass out the bug spray, there are other products that are quite effective.
2: There's a class of spatial repellents that are also insecticides that work pretty well. It's these pyrethroid classes, like transfluthrin, permethrin, and you can buy them as heats it up basically to get it out into the air. That's pretty effective because it insecticides, so if the mosquito comes in contact with it, it will die. And also they don't like the odor of it as well. So that one's pretty good for backyard barbecues. Otherwise, you have to use like a spatial repellent. One of these, oil of lemon eucalyptus, is pretty decent. That's like a lemony odor to it, so it smells actually pretty good.
1: Potter notes that many of the lotions and sprays that are applied to the skin may also smell pretty good to humans, even though they're noxious to mosquitoes. At Johns Hopkins, I'm Elizabeth Tracy.
3: I'm Alexis Corbin in the KHFM studios, and in just over an hour, I'll be speaking with Carrie Lynn Wilson, who is conducting Eugene Onegin this summer at the Santa Fe Opera, so stick around for that. We start this hour with the music of Haydn and the minuet and trio. And the finale, so the third and fourth movements of Haydn's Symphony No. 104, one of the London symphonies. Herbert von Karajan leads the Berlin Philharmonic.

0: We've been listening to the third and fourth movements of the Symphony 104 of Franz Joseph Haydn. It's one of his London symphonies. It was performed there by Herbert von Karajan and the Berlin Philharmonic. Coming up on KHFM, we celebrate the birthday of clarinetist Anthony McGill by hearing a piece that was composed for him by Richard Daniel Poor. It's a piece called Four Angels. Stay tuned for that. First, we check the weather.
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2: Partly cloudy tonight. Scattered showers and storms before midnight. 66 Albuquerque, 59 Santa Fe. Tomorrow's not a washout, but some afternoon and evening storms could impact your outdoor plans for Saturday. 89 Albuquerque, 83 Santa Fe. Then Saturday night, a few more storms, but ending early. Then we gradually clear out. 66 Albuquerque, 60 Santa Fe. I'm KOAT 7 meteorologist Olga Breeze with your KOAT Action 7 News forecast for Classical 95.5 KHFM.
0: It is time for today's signature work, and today is the birthday of Anthony McGill, principal clarinetist of New York Philharmonic. He was born July 17th, 1979 in Chicago and grew up there before studying at Curtis Institute. And in 2014, Anthony McGill became the New York Philharmonic's first African-American principal player. Along the way, he's earned the 2020 Avery Fisher Prize, the Musical America 2024 Instrumentalist of the Year. He performed at President Obama's 2009 inauguration alongside Yo-Yo Ma and Itzhak Perlman. So on his birthday, we have a recording of Anthony McGill performing with the Pacifica Quartet. This is a piece called Four Angels, and the title is a reference to the four little girls who were murdered in a church in Birmingham, Alabama in 1963. Composer Richard Daniel Poor wrote this piece, in his own words, to bring a deeper awareness in America of why Black lives do indeed matter. This work, Four Angels, is performed by clarinetist Anthony McGill and the Pacifica Quartet. It is our signature work.

0: Four Angels is a piece by Richard Daniel Poor that was written in 2020, commissioned by the Metropolitan Museum of Art in New York, and written for clarinetist Anthony McGill, whose birthday is today. We heard McGill performing there with the Pacifica Quartet. That was Richard Daniel Poor's Four Angels, today's signature work. And I'm Alexis Corbin. I have music of Saint-Saëns and Le Grenzi coming up, so stay with us.
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4: Hi, my name is Carmelo De Los Santos. 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

Violinist Ruggero Ricci performing with Reinhard Peters and Philharmonia Hungarica in Morceau de Concert, a work of Camille Saint-Saëns. I'm Alexis Corbin, and last summer, the Santa Fe Chamber Music Festival started up a new Monday noon lecture series that was all focused on the relationship between music and the brain. And it returns this year. It is called BAM, Insights on the Brain and Music. This morning, Tanya had a pair of tickets that she gave away to Monday's event, which is the first of the series of four, and she'll have tickets to give away to the remaining three BAM Insights on the Brain and Music as well as the season progresses. So be sure you spend both afternoons with me and mornings with Tanya, but you can find all the information at santafechambermusic.org if you're interested in Monday's noon event. And now a sonata in two parts of Giovanni Lagrenzi. It's performed here by the ensemble El Mundo.

0: The Sonata La Donata of Giovanni Legrenzi was performed by El Mundo on listener-supported 95.5 KHFM. I am your afternoon host, Alexis Corbin, and coming up tomorrow, well, I'll be here in the morning. I'm not going to be on air, but I'm going to be here at the KHFM studios as part of the live audience checking out the next live concert broadcast of the 10 at 10. It is tomorrow morning, 10 a.m. I hope you'll tune in, whether on your radio or streaming us online at khfm.org, so that you can hear a live performance by the trio of pianist Natasha Stoyanovska, the soprano Katie Dukes-Walker, and Michael Walker on horn. 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
2: Partly cloudy tonight, scattered showers and storms before midnight. 66 Albuquerque, 59 Santa Fe. Tomorrow's not a washout, but some afternoon and evening storms could impact your outdoor plans for Saturday. 89 Albuquerque, 83 Santa Fe. Then Saturday night, a few more storms, but ending early. Then we gradually clear out. 66 Albuquerque, 60 Santa Fe. I'm KOAT 7 meteorologist Olga Breeze with your KOAT Action 7 News forecast for Classical 95.5 KHFM.
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4: 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violinist Leonidas Kavakos and pianist Enrico Pace. 42 concerts spotlight 100 artists, including pianist Jeremy Denk, bassist Edgar Meyer, New York Philharmonic principal cellist Carter Bray, guitarist Meng Su, baritones Lucas Meacham and Will Liverman, and the Dover Quartet. Alan Gilbert performs a trio arrangement of Bach's Goldberg Variations. Santa Fe Opera music director Harry Bickett conducts Bach orchestral suites. And baritone Benjamin Apple sings three song cycles by Schubert. 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

The Affettuoso of Louis-François Duprat was performed by David Jolly on horn and Nancy Allen on harp. 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

William Albright at the piano performing Scott Joplin's The Cascades on 95.5 KHFM. 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

0: The Canadian Brass performed the music of Giovanni Gabrieli as arranged by Graham Page. That was the Canzona da Sonar number 4.
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0: 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And at the top of the 5 o'clock hour, where we find ourselves now, we always celebrate music that was written for the stage or the screen. And so we do that now. It is time for Showtime. And today we have a work that, this is often the case, actually, a great work for the stage often ends up on the screen, or a great work on the screen often ends up on the stage. That's the direction this one took. In 1964, Julie Andrews and Dick Van Dyke would team up to star in a film that basically immediately became a part of

movie history. In August of 1964, Mary Poppins was first released. Julie Andrews would earn an Academy Award for Best Actress for her portrayal. Dick Van Dyke would say that when he first heard the music from the film, he wept because it was the most beautiful thing he'd ever experienced. The music was by Richard and Robert Sherman. The brothers' score to Mary Poppins is our Showtime selection of the day. We have a medley from Mary Poppins performed here by Arthur Fiedler and the Boston Pops. 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

0: a medley of music by Richard and Robert Sherman from the film Mary Poppins. The Mary Poppins medley was performed by Arthur Fiedler and the Boston Pops, and it was our Showtime selection of the day. Tune in every Monday through Friday at 5 p.m. for a little bit of music from the stage or the screen. It is Showtime on 95.5 KHFM. But speaking of Showtime, this weekend at the Santa Fe Opera, Eugene Onegin will premiere, in fact, tomorrow night. And so I'll be speaking with conductor Carrie Lynn Wilson in just a moment. First, we check the weather.
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2: Partly cloudy tonight, scattered showers and storms before midnight. 66 Albuquerque, 59 Santa Fe. Tomorrow's not a washout, but some afternoon and evening storms could impact your outdoor plans for Saturday. 89 Albuquerque, 83 Santa Fe. Then Saturday night, a few more storms, but ending early. Then we gradually clear out. 66 Albuquerque, 60 Santa Fe. I'm KOAT 7 meteorologist Olga Breeze with your KOAT Action 7 News forecast for Classical 95.5 KHFM.
0: Carrie Lynn Wilson's career as a conductor of many of the world's leading opera houses and orchestras spans more than 20 years. Recently, she helped form the Ukrainian Freedom Orchestra in an effort to defend Ukraine through music. This summer, she makes her Santa Fe Opera debut conducting Tchaikovsky's Eugene Onegin, and I am so pleased to have the chance to speak with her today. Welcome.
3: Thank you so much. It's a pleasure to be here.
0: Last year, you conducted Tchaikovsky's Queen of Spades at the Met, and you spoke then about how Tchaikovsky reflected his own soul and his character through that music. Is it possible to say the same about Eugene Onegin?
3: Absolutely. Perhaps even more so. Tchaikovsky, he poured his deepest psychological vulnerabilities into Onegin. He identified profoundly with the protagonist's emotional isolation and the tragic irony of missed romantic opportunities. I mean, he saw himself a bit in the characters of both Tatiana and Onegin and Lenski. Basically, he, as a human being, he struggled all of his life with his own sexuality, with the limitations that society put upon him, and he was a tortured soul. So he sees himself a lot in Tatiana, in her vulnerabilities, and this desire for love, which she also could never attain. And with Onegin, I think he sensed this same sort of isolation and feeling alien to society. And in Lenski, who's the epitome of a romantic figure, he is very emotional and desperate. And so I feel that every note, every phrase, every passage of this score is Tchaikovsky and his soul speaking to all of us. He can channel all of his emotions and his struggles in life through his music. And that's why he was so blessed, I think, because otherwise he would have been a very, very tortured soul. At least he had a vehicle to express himself.
0: Well, and speaking of that musical expression, that musical language, you've said before that you love works with big orchestrations, and you mentioned Verdi and Wagner and Tchaikovsky. Could you talk about the orchestration in this opera and Tchaikovsky's musical language?
3: Yes. Well, I love this score because it's so symphonic. It's like a tone poem right from the start. It's melodic. It's lush. It uses the full orchestral force and all the instruments. It has a huge contrast, of course, reflecting the emotions of the opera from very intimate to very emotional and bombastic moments. So the contrast and the poetry in between and how the orchestra supports the characters. I feel with Tchaikovsky, even if we didn't have the words, you understand what he is saying through his powerful use of melody, of harmony, and of rhythms that all reflect what the libretto is ultimately saying.
0: If you could draw the attention of the audience to a single moment in the score, a real high point for you, what would that be?
3: You know, I always get this kind of question, and it's so challenging to answer for an opera I love so much, because if you love an opera, you absolutely love everything about it. But I would say if a listener is hearing this for the first time, they're going to be very impressed by the letter scene, because it's this young...

Richard Stoltzman was the clarinetist with the Tokyo String Quartet performing the minuet movement of Carl Maria von Weber's Clarinet Quintet in B-flat major. I'm Alexis Corbin. It is Friday, July 17th. Coming up this Sunday, the 14th annual Summer Choral Festival concert of Quintessence. Quintessence will have 175 voice festival chorus and 40 professional musicians in the orchestra presenting the United States premiere of Requiem by Taylor Scott Davis. I will be hosting a pre-concert talk with the composer and with artistic director Matthew Greer an hour before the concert. So the talk is at 2 p.m., the concert at 3 p.m. at VSU Cleveland High School in their gorgeous auditorium that they have out there. That is Sunday, July 19th. You can find that and so much more at our News of the Arts page, khfm.org. Find News of the Arts under Listen and Watch. Now we have From Dawn to Noon on the Sea, a selection of Claude Debussy's La Mer, Paavo Järvi leading the Cincinnati Symphony Orchestra.

0: Music inspired by great bodies of water. That was Debussy's From Dawn to Noon on the Sea from La Mer. Paavo Järvi leading the Cincinnati Symphony Orchestra. Coming up in the 6 o'clock hour, our symphony hour at 6 has more music inspired by the water. You could call it the original water music. Music of Handel in the 6 o'clock hour. I hope you're staying tuned for that. Coming up next after the weather, music of Berlioz.
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2: Partly cloudy tonight, scattered showers and storms before midnight. 66 Albuquerque, 59 Santa Fe. Tomorrow's not a washout, but some afternoon and evening storms could impact your outdoor plans for Saturday. 89 Albuquerque, 83 Santa Fe. Then Saturday night, a few more storms, but ending early. Then we gradually clear out. 66 Albuquerque, 60 Santa Fe. I'm KOAT 7 meteorologist Olga Breeze with your KOAT Action 7 News forecast for Classical 95.5 KHFM.

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2: 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Santa Fe Opera's 2026 season features Puccini's Madama Butterfly, the story of a Japanese girl who sacrifices her heritage for the American dream only to find tragedy at the hands of an American naval officer. Mozart's The Magic Flute is a fantastical quest to save a princess full of enchanting characters and daring trials. Tchaikovsky's Eugene Onegin tells the story of unbridled passion, devastating heartbreak, and unspoken regret. A new production of Handel's Rodelinda presents a timeless tale of shadowy political intrigue and ultimately redemption. And the American premiere of Tobias Picker's Lili Elba, the true story of a Danish painter who became one of the first to undergo gender affirmation surgery nearly a century ago. Tickets are available at the opera's website, santafeopera.org, or 505-986-5900, Monday through Saturday, 9 a.m. to 5 p.m. Looking for an inclusive, community-minded way to support KHFM? 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

Gerard Cosset was the violist, the revolutionary and romantic orchestra performing the serenade from Berlioz's Herald in Italy. 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

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I'm Alexis Cora, and if there's something you'd like to share with me, you can send an email to alexis@khfm.org.